0: Big Lee.
1: Micah Tyler on the river. Hey there, I'm Laura Lee. Remember when teachers used to tell you to show your work? One college professor took that idea all the way back to the typewriter. This happened at Cornell University. Students wrote assignments on old manual typewriters. No spell check, no delete key, no AI helping to finish the sentences. At first, they were confused by the dinging bells and the carriage returns. If you know, you know. But many ended up loving it. One student said without notifications popping up every few seconds, he actually talked more with classmates and thought more carefully about what he wanted to say. Another student kept every mistake-filled page because it reminded her that learning is not about being perfect. I love everything about this story. When I was in college, I was using a typewriter. The professor could see my whiteout mistakes and actually pulled me aside first quarter, pulled me aside after class and told me I needed to learn how to use the computers in the computer lab on campus. They were the Apple IIe computers, and if you remember those ancient monstrosities, I still have the floppy disk I had to buy at the bookstore to save my papers on. What a memory.
2: The
1: river.
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8: The River Weather.
9: An early evening shower or storm, otherwise decreasing clouds through the night. Lows in the lower 60s, a light northeast wind. Mostly sunny and mid-80s on Sunday. Clear tomorrow night, lows around 65. Sunny and hot Monday, the high 90. I'm meteorologist Matthew Harding.
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0: and all that, like, you know, bug population. But last week, as I was washing my dishes in the basement sink, because our kitchen is under construction, this giant spider crawled up from out of this crevice in between the ledge near that basement sink and the basement wall. And I feel like he or she, I don't know, spider. The spider was watching me. Like, no. Spider, go outside. Do your work there. Don't stare at me while I wash my dishes. Like, I am interrupting you and your space. I tell you what, that pretty much made me also not want to use the toilet in the basement anymore.
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0: the River with Holly Brand. I know somebody. Hey there, my name is Laura Lee. I know this story, which I think sounds crazy. There's a recent social event on Martha's Vineyard. You know how there are like watch a movie while you float in a pool events? This was, I'm pretty sure it was watch a movie while you float in the salt water, i.e. the ocean. But also the movie was Jaws. Would you? Nah, I'm good. Also, don't take your little kid to see Jaws at the drive-in movie, Mom and Dad. That's a true story. I was that kid. I think they thought I would sleep through the movie, but instead I've been traumatized by sharks ever since.
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7: River Weather. An early evening shower or storm, otherwise decreasing clouds through the night. Lows in the lower 60s, a light northeast wind. Mostly sunny and mid-80s on Sunday. Clear tomorrow night, lows around 65. Sunny and hot Monday, the high 90. I'm meteorologist Matthew Harding.
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9: Evening shower or storm, otherwise decreasing

0: decreasing clouds through the night, lows in the lower 60s, a light northeast wind. Mostly sunny and mid 80s on Sunday, clear tomorrow night, lows around 65. Sunny and hot Monday, the high 90. I'm meteorologist Matthew Harding.
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Elevation Worship on the River with Praise. My name is Laura Lee. First thing you do when you get in the house. Well, right now it's shifted a little bit for me. Our kitchen is under construction. The sink where we wash our hands wasn't connected for the longest time. It is now connected. We've only had one leak so far. Normally, the very, very first thing I do is wash my hands. Now, and now I can do that again. Yay. But I,

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2: What if God had said, yeah, okay, from what I've seen of the human race, let's abort the plan. 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You have to drink the cup. 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And if I could shout this to everyone who's listening, I would say this, that God may be doing greater things through unanswered prayer than he is through answered prayer.
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6: River Weather. An early evening shower or storm, otherwise decreasing clouds through the night. Lows in the lower 60s, a light northeast wind. Mostly sunny and mid-80s on Sunday. Clear tomorrow night, lows around 65. Sunny and hot Monday, the high 90. I'm meteorologist Matthew Harding.
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1: In the journey of discipling your girl, have you ever been tempted to market the good news of Christ as a good time, or perhaps through the lens of being in the Christian in crowd? While a faith life with the Lord is helpful and does make us part of the global church collective, are you accidentally entertaining her desires rather than truly communicating the reality of the Christian life? A well-known Bible teacher once said, "We can't entertain people into the kingdom of God. Christ himself did not promise that eternal life equaled an easy walk on earth." In discipleship conversations with your girl, seek to faithfully communicate God's character and the good news of Jesus, realistically projecting the hardships and the joys of what a lifelong faith can be.
0: Like what you've heard? Learn more about empowering girls through the love of God at raisinggodlygirls.com.
2: 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It means finding reasons to smile even when life is hard. 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It's remembering that your current chapter isn't your final story. 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He wants to restore your joy, to help you find reasons to

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3: 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You ask for the cleansing of God, the power of God to wash you. You submit yourself to the Lordship of Jesus. You invite the power of the resurrected Jesus to begin to change you. And He begins to transform and change you from the inside out. That's what the Bible calls

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2: 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It is something that lifts us up. It encourages us. 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

0: This is Anne Graham Lotz with Daily Light for Daily Living. On what foundation are you building your life? It's an important question, one we all need to consider. All around us, we see lives collapsing with broken hearts and broken homes and broken hopes. Lives with shattered minds, shattered emotions, shattered bodies. And we cry out, what's gone wrong? The answer is that the foundation on which the majority of people are building their lives is cracked and flawed. 1 Corinthians 3:11 tells us, for no one can lay any foundation other than the one already laid, which is Jesus Christ. There's only one foundation that will last, regardless of the crisis or pressures of life, and it's Jesus. Listen to me. Establish a personal relationship with Jesus, then develop it through your Bible reading and obedience so that it's strong enough to see you safely through life's storms and pressures. Build your life on the foundation that lasts. This is Anne Graham Lotz.
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0: 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The guilt is crushing, and you're tired of feeling like a failure. 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

0: 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Or does it?
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2: 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And I just love you guys.
1: 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The River.

The inimitable Yogi Berra made a profound theological observation when he said, "You've got to be very careful if you don't know where you're going, because you might not get there." Well, I guess it's more funny than profound, but still worthy of our attention. The theological problem with Yogi's observation is that even if you don't know where you're going, eternally speaking, you are going to end up in a specific place, one that you may not like. And this is nothing to laugh about. The Bible speaks clearly about the eternal destinies of human beings and how you can choose yours wisely. This is David.

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1: The river is always there. 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

0: Johnson with this Unpacking It Sports and Faith Minute. One of the best things a young athlete can have is an older, more mature athlete serving as a mentor. Someone who has experience, wisdom, and a willingness to share. As followers of Jesus, we too benefit greatly from learning from those who are more mature in their walk with the Lord. The key is being open to learning from those we respect. By listening to their advice, we can avoid mistakes and implement their fruitful strategies. In 1 Peter 5:5, it says, "In the same way, you who are younger, submit yourselves to your elders. All of you, clothe yourselves with humility toward one another, because God opposes the proud but shows favor to the humble." Humility is crucial if we want to be open to the counsel of others. It's an admission that we don't have all the answers and need guidance along the way. Today, let's seek God for opportunities to be mentored with the goal of growing to become more like Jesus. I'm Bryce Johnson, and you can unpack that. For more, go to thesportsdevotional.com.
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2: 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It encourages us. It's just a beautiful thing. There's nothing that I would do for my kids.
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0: What is God trying to teach you in this season? I'm Lena Ebujamra, and this is Today's Single Christian. If you're a follower of Jesus Christ, God is more interested in who you are becoming than in what you are doing. And no matter what season in life you're in, it's important to stop every so often and ask this question: what is God trying to teach me in this season of my life? 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
9: Partly sunny skies today with highs in the mid-80s. Winds will be light. Mostly clear to partly cloudy tonight, lows around 65. Sunny skies and a little bit warmer on Monday, highs around 90. Clear and lower 70s Monday night, sunny and mid-90s on Tuesday. I'm meteorologist Matthew Harding.
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12: Whoever you are, wherever you are from, you are welcome here. This is the ministry of Oasis of Love Church in Mansfield, Ohio. With this morning's message, here's Senior Pastor Raymond Cochran, Jr.
13: Hallelujah. We sit here in the month of June, halfway through 2026. And let me remind you, you have a race to run. I said you have a race to run. And because you have a race to run, you must complete your race. And the only way that you're going to complete your race is with God's grace. Sometimes the battle gets long. Sometimes the battle is hard. Sometimes the battle is difficult. How many of you know it says that life for a Christian can be hard? It's not always easy. It's not always good. I know that's what they tell you when you get saved. Everything's going to be all right. Everything is good. But that don't mean that you're immune from things happening. Because Jesus said, in this world, you will have some tribulation. In this world, you will have some heartache. In this world, you will have some difficulty. But he said, be of good cheer. Lord, have mercy. For I have already overcome this world. And see, it says in Revelation, this is the victory that overcomes the world, even our what? Our faith. So your faith must be built up in order to run your race. If you don't have no faith, that means you don't have no word. Oh. And if you don't have no word, that means you have nothing to say to the trouble you see. If you don't have no word, you have nothing to say to what you hear. Because the devil's going to say something. He's going to speak something. He's going to say something. But what are you saying in your defense? Because the word says this, but you better have something to say. That's what it said. I'm not playing. What then shall we say to these things? It better be, if God is for me, who dare be against me? Come on, I am persuaded that neither death nor life, no angels, no principality, no things present, no things to come, nor height nor depth, nor any other creature shall be able to separate me from the love of God, which is in Christ Jesus our Lord. See, when you know your word, you know your grace. And when you know grace, you know power. And if you know power, you know authority. And if you know authority, you know where you sit and you know where he sits. You know that he's beneath you because he made you to sit in the heavenly places. We are seated with Christ, far above principalities, powers, might, and dominion, and over every name that is named, not only in this world, but also in that which is to come. You have to know who you are, and you have to know what you possess. You have to know your position, and you can't leave your position. You have to know where God has placed you, and remind yourself every day where he's placed you. You got to remind yourself that you have a crown on your head already. You have to remind yourself to put on the full armor of God, that you may be able to stand against the wiles of the devil. Come on, you got to put on that helmet of salvation. You got to put on that breastplate of righteousness.

You got to take up the sword that is the word of God, because the word of God is going to fix some things. The word of God is going to cut some things. The word of God is going to deliver something. Who am I talking to in here? You need God's grace, and you need to be active in it, because spiritual warfare is present. Devil's not going to let up because you're a Christian. Devil's not going to let up because you said hallelujah, thank you Jesus. The devil's not going to let up because you ran a victory lap, because you can slip and slide. He's not going to let up because of that. The moment we all leave out of here, it's on. What you talking about? You better learn how to pick up your weapon and fight. Quit moping around and fight the good fight of faith. That's what the word says. Come on, say grace. Grace. Grace. Let me say this. I'm going to go with the Lord. Listen, the Apostle Paul was called by God to preach the gospel, to teach the gospel. So he's going from city to city, region to region, territory to territory, preaching the gospel. But what happened? He runs into some obstacles. Sometimes when you're called to do what God has called you to do, you run into obstacles. Sometimes when you're chosen by God, you run into obstacles. So he's trying to do what God called him to do, but he's running into obstacles. He has a thorn in the flesh. He goes into a city to preach and teach the gospel. But then when he leaves that city, somebody comes in behind him, and they discount everything that he says. And if that's not bad enough, when he arrives in a city, before he can begin his assignment, he has to deal with spiritual wickedness in high places. This keeps happening to him. He gets tired of the cycle. Don't you get tired of the cycle? Don't you get tired of the struggle? Come on, come on, come on, come on. The same old troubles, come on, the same old stuff. He gets tired of it. He gets frustrated. He gets angry. He gets upset, and he voices it to God. Look at 2 Corinthians. Chapter 12, verse 9. He said, three times I pleaded with the Lord to take it away from me. But he said to me, oh man, my grace, oh God, my grace is sufficient for you. Watch this. My power is made perfect in weakness. Then he said this, therefore I will what? Boast. Come on, all the more gladly about my weaknesses. Hold up. So that Christ's power may what? Rest on me. And that is why, for Christ's sake, I delight. Watch how he switches this. I delight in weaknesses, in insults, in hardships, in persecutions, in difficulties. For when I am weak, then am I what? See, Paul remembered his grace. And what you have to do is remember your grace. I keep saying, you have to know who you are, and you have to know what you possess. What you possess is grace and truth. Grace and truth came through who? Jesus Christ. And see, grace

for him to lay down his life. And he had a lot of emotions. He had a lot of thoughts. He was under great pressure. He was like sweating drops of blood. But he was doing something in that moment. What was he doing? He was praying. See, don't forget that prayer can save your life. Lord, have mercy. You need a prayer life because the prayers of the righteous availeth much. You need prayer in your life because that's your connection to God. But with all of that, he was praying. And when he prayed, the word said that an angel of the Lord appeared and strengthened him. And as a result, he had more grace for the race. And now that same grace, Lord have mercy, that same strength is on the inside of you. And that's why it says in Philippians chapter 4, verse 13, I can do all things through Christ, come on, who strengthens me. That same grace is on the inside. That's why he said, my grace is sufficient for you. My strength is protected, come on, in your weaknesses. That's why you ought to come boldly to the throne of grace where Jesus is, so that in your time,

time of need, you will find your help. See, I'm not looking to any hills for no help. I'm not looking to no hills for no help. In the Old Testament, they looked to the hills because God wasn't in them. God would come down on the mountains. God would come down in the form of a bush. But thanks be unto God, you have Jesus on the inside. So now all you have to do is look to the inside. And if you look to the inside, you're going to find that your help coming from the Lord. Or you're going to find some strength. You're going to find some power. You're going to find some girth. You're going to find something when you didn't think you'll find nothing, because God's grace is alive and active. He said, my grace. He said, my grace. Come on. I've been in the hospital room the past 2 weeks, and we saw that God's grace is sufficient for you. My strength, Lord have mercy. See, God's strength is different than your strength. Lord have mercy. God's power is different than your power. Come on. Come on, there's some supernatural power that'll make the difference. There's some supernatural power that'll bring you out. There's some supernatural power that'll deliver it to you. There's some supernatural power that'll make a way out of no way. Come on, while you're sleeping, God is moving. While you're sleeping, he makes ways. And then you wake up in the morning to new mercies every day because God's grace. I'm gonna prove my case today. Sit down, sit down. I'm gonna prove my case today. I'm gonna prove my case today. Go to John chapter 1, verse 16. Y'all still with me? Watch this. Out of his fullness, Lord have mercy, we have all received what? Grace. Watch this. In place of grace, already given. Ooh, God just says this. That means that nobody is supposed to fail. I'm gonna say it again. He just said it. Nobody is supposed to fail. Because in God, there is no failure. But sadly, not everyone will choose God. But even when you don't choose God, he still gives you grace. He still extends to you mercy. Come on, you remember when you was out there cutting a fool, acting crazy? But somebody was at home praying for you. Come on, it might have been your mama, it might have been your daddy, it might have been your brother, your cousin.

wouldn't be here today. Because the truth is, you had a guilty verdict. The truth is, it should have been over. The truth is, judgment should have came knocking on your door. But grace, grace that you didn't deserve, said, I'll pay the penalty. Grace that you didn't deserve, said, I'll step in. And he, come on, grace stepped in, and now you're living today. You didn't save yourself, God saved you. Lord, have mercy. Because it's not by power, it's not by might, but it's by my spirit alone, says the Lord of hosts. You ought to be more grateful. That's, come on, when you think about God's grace and when you think about what God has done, you won't sit there and discuss if I go to church today.

What you talking about? It's a conversation? Don't you forget his blessing. Come on, bless the Lord, oh my soul, and all that is within me. Bless his holy name. Bless the Lord and forget not his benefits. Bless the Lord and forget not that it was he who healed you. It was he who brought you out. It was he who delivered you. You can't give me praise. You can't give me one day out of the week. Verse 16, John 1, verse 16. Because out of his fullness, we have all received grace in place of grace already given. Watch this. For the law was given through who? Moses. But watch this. Grace and truth came through who? Let's examine that. See, under the law, you had to actually sleep with somebody, not your wife. Sleep with somebody, not your husband, in order to commit adultery. But now under grace, Jesus said this, if you look at them with a lustful thought, if you look at them and think something bad, you have already committed adultery within your own heart. Now somebody say, well, that seems harder under grace. But no, because there's more grace. There's grace now, watch this, that you don't have to even look at them. There's grace now that you don't have to even look at it, because he gives you more grace. Stay with me. Oh, that hit somebody right there. Oh, I felt the room shake right there. They said, ooh, I didn't know that. I didn't know that. Watch your eyes. Watch your senses. It's still sin. I only went this far. That's too far. Because now you got grace. I can't leave him alone. Yes, you can, because you got grace. He's giving you power to overcome. Isn't this good? Go to 2 Timothy chapter 1, verse 9. Watch this. He has saved us, watch, and called us to a, there it is. Not because of anything we have done, but because of his own purpose and grace. Hold up. Read that again. He has saved us and called us to a holy life. Not because of anything we have done, but because of his own purpose and what? Okay. So that says this, grace covers. Ooh, but don't take advantage of what covers you. Oh, I'm gonna say that again. Grace covers, but don't take advantage of what covers you. Yes, grace covers a multitude of sins, but grace also empowers you so that you don't do that same sin again. Isn't that good? Grace is God's empowerment to your soul that you can leave sinful actions, that you can leave old ways behind, you can leave old things behind. And that's why we got to get in the habit of soul training. Lord have mercy. Because during the salvation experience, your soul was not touched. The salvation experience was a spiritual experience. The devil will not deal with you in your spirit because he's already lost that battle. He's going to fight you in your mind. And that's why the Apostle Paul wrote to the believers in Romans 12 and 1, he said, renew your minds with the word of God. That's why Jesus said, beloved, above all else, I pray that you prosper and be in good health even as your soul prospers. So you have the responsibility to develop your soul, because the enemy is beating you in your mind. He's beating you in your soul. And what you have to do is your reborn spirit through your renewed mind will dominate your body. But you got to get the word on the inside so your spirit man can feed the soul. And once the soul is in line with the spirit man, then it will put to death the misdeeds of the body. You keep having the same struggles you have,

0: because you haven't dealt with your mind. You haven't trained your mind on grace knowledge. You haven't trained your mind on these things. See, the word said, if you give it these things, then the peace of God is always with you. Because what the devil does is he tries to make you anxious. He makes you jumpy. He makes you shaky, like you have to move. You have to do it. But the word said, I'm anxious for nothing. But in everything through prayer and supplication and with thanksgiving in my heart, in my mind, I let my requests be made known unto God. And the peace of God, which surpasses all comprehension, all understanding, guards my heart and my mind through Christ Jesus. We're going to do a training on the soul soon. Oh, I see that. We're going to do a training on the soul soon. Go to Ephesians chapter 4, verse 7. But unto every one of us is given what? But unto every one of us is given what? Grace. According to the measure of the gift of Christ. That means we have been given grace by God to live and do God's will. That's why Jesus said, greater works will you do. Because he knew what he was passing on to you. He knew that he was leaving you with his grace and with his truth. Two things the enemy can't stand against is somebody who knows who they are and what they possess. He knows it. If you know who you are, if you are active in the faith, come on. He said, my people perish for a lack of. So if you have knowledge, that's power. Because the Bible says when he tries to bring a thought into your mind, you're going to take that thought captive and line it up with the word of God. And if it doesn't line up, it says you'll kick it out. You'll punish the disobedient thought when your own obedience is complete. Say amen to that. Go to 1 Peter. 1 Peter chapter 4 verse 10. Oh man. 1 Peter chapter 4 verse 10. It says, as every man have received the gift, even so minister. What? The same. Even so minister. The same. Even so minister. The same one to another. As what? Good stewards of the manifold grace. That means don't abuse it. That means don't teach the gospel and use the gospel for selfish ambition. That means don't take advantage of people because of your title or because of your position. See, here's what I find. God will give you a gift and he'll make you a steward of that gift, but you'll also be judged on how you use it. So it's best to use that gift under the leading and guidance of the Holy Spirit. Are you hearing what I'm saying? Read that again. As every man have received the gift, even so minister the same one to another as good stewards of the manifold grace of God. See, King Saul, he was blessed by God. King Saul had God's grace. He had God's power, but then he started to make it about him. See, it's not about you, it's about him. It's not about you and your glory, it's about him and his glory. And see, when you make it about you, he'll remove you out of the way. Because he always has another realm in the bush. So what we have to guard is, we have to guard against the high-mindedness. We have to guard against thinking we have arrived. And we must remain humble, even when we have success. We must remain humble, even when we find prosperity. If you look at a lot of folks in the Bible, they started out good. But what happened was, they got high-minded. They forgot the one who brought them to it. They forgot the one who made a way. They forgot that if it had not been for him, they wouldn't be standing where they are today. That's God's grace. Come on, say amen to that. Go to Ephesians chapter 2, verse 8. I'm building my case now. Ephesians 2 and 8. For it is by grace you have been what? Through what? And this is not from yourselves. It is the what? Gift of God. Not by works so that no one can what? Come on, not by works so that what? See, there's so many people boasting today, it gets on my nerves. There's so many people just boasting. And sometimes they boast so much, you know, you would think that they made it happen. No, God made it happen. It's his grace. Go to James chapter 4, verse 6. But he gives us what? But he gives us what? More grace. See, God gives you grace when there is none. God gives you power for power, strength for strength. Healing for healing. Come on, it says, have you not known? Have you not heard? God, the everlasting Father, neither faints nor is weary. He gives strength to the weak, and to those who have no power, he increases their might. The youth shall fall, the young shall fail, but they that wait on the Lord shall renew their strength. Watch this. They shall mount up with wings like eagles. They shall run and not be weary. They shall walk and never faint. See, if you just learn to wait on him, God's favor will find you. If you just learn to wait on him, God's power will come through. If you just learn to wait on him, if you just learn to have patience, you'll find that it is a virtue, because some things you can't have right now, because God knows that it's not the set time, but he knows the set time. So learn how to get in line with him. Learn how to get in line with his will. Learn how to get in line with his ways, because there is a way that seemeth right unto a man, but the end thereof are the ways of death. See, put not your trust in man. The Bible says it's better to put your trust in God. So trust in the Lord with your whole heart and lean not to your own understanding, but in all your ways acknowledge him, and he shall direct your path. See, he's a good father. He said, come on, he's a good father. I said he's a good father. Come on, the Lord is my shepherd. I shall not want. He maketh me to lie down in green pastures. He leads me beside the still waters. He restores my soul. He maketh me to go down paths of righteousness for his name's sake. Oh man, yea, though I walk through the valley of the shadow of death, I will fear no evil, for thine art with me. Thy rod and thy staff, they comfort me. Thou preparest a table before me in the presence of my enemy. He anoints my head with oil, and my cup runneth over. And then it said, surely, Lord have mercy, surely, surely, surely, goodness and mercy shall follow me all the days of my life. Come on, I'm about to see goodness in the land of the living. I'm about to see good things happen in my life. I'm about to see a manifestation of his good ways, of his good purpose, of his good things in my life. Come on, say good things. He keeps on doing great things. You need to understand that there was a transfer made. When Jesus left this earth, he did not leave you empty-handed.
1: That's right, that's right.
0: But he left you with enough that you can make it through every season of life. You have grace to make the difference. You have grace to stand out. You have grace to be the best. I said you have grace to be the best. He transferred everything that he had. Go read it in the book of John. Before he left, he prayed for his disciples, but he was also praying for those coming after him, because he knew what you were stepping into. He knew that you were stepping into place. He knew that you were stepping into position. But he's giving you grace. He's giving you power, miracle working power. Come on, that's why it says, Lord, here am I and the children that you have given me. We are for miracles, signs, and wonders in the earth, because now that same power rests on the inside. Go to, one more time, John 1, verse 16. I'm gonna wrap it up here. And of his fullness we have all received. We have all what? We have all what?
1: Received.
0: We have all what?
1: Received.
0: And what? Grace for grace. Go to 2 Peter, chapter 1, verse 2. And it says this, grace and peace be what? Yours, come on, in abundance through the knowledge of God and of Jesus our Lord. Now I'm gonna prove this to you, that grace works in your life. It's supposed to work in your life. Go to Acts chapter 6, verse 8. Here's a man who came after Jesus. Look at what happened in his life. Acts 6, verse 8. Now Stephen, a man full of God's grace and what? Power. What did he do? He performed great wonders and signs among the people. Now, if it happened for Stevie, if it happened for Stevie, if it happened for Stevie, it can happen for you. Because he's no respecter of persons. But you have to be in line with God. Because them demons know who's not. I said those demons and them devils know who's not. See, one thing you can't do is play around with this gospel. You can put that suit on, you come on, you can put that clergy collar on, but they know

0: no outward appearance. They know your heart.
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4: 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And I just love you guys.
3: Uplifting and encouraging. The River.

0: things in terms of, like, you know, just a variety of things. I think through things, but not fully. Okay, anyways, besides the point is the Lord was so sweet. God was so kind because he was like 5 steps ahead of me. And usually I race and I'm 5 steps ahead, but it was so well thought out. The habits that he's given me and how to do them specifically. And it was so well thought out, it tied with all of the others that I was going to ask him questions for and how to do. And they all tied together in this beautiful web that was not confused or tangled or anything. And I think that is the coolest thing, that when we invite God into the little things of our life and our day, he cares about those. Because he says, when you are faithful in little, you'll be faithful in much. Glorifying him and doing things for him because you love him and you want to do your best.
1: Teens today feel a sense of entitlement. They want more, demand more, and expect more than any other generation I've known. Hi, I'm Mark Gregston with Parenting Today's Teens. My friend Dr. Tim Kimmel puts it this way. 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
3: 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I'm Cindy Tang with Moving Moments. My friend Liz walked through one with her teenage daughter. 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In fact, Liz told me that season took years off her life until she heard a gentle whisper from the Lord. 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Because the Bible reminds us in James 1, verses 2 and 3, that trials test our faith and produce perseverance. 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
3: Partly sunny skies today with highs in the mid-80s. Winds will be light. Mostly clear to partly cloudy tonight. Lows around 65. Sunny skies and a little bit warmer on Monday. Highs around 90. Clear and lower 70s Monday night. Sunny and mid-90s on Tuesday. I'm meteorologist Matthew Harding.
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1: It's Crazy Money Day. Hi, I'm Chuck Bentley with My Money Life from Crown. There comes a point in life when you think you've heard it all. But I never cease to be surprised at the lies people concoct for financial gain. And this one's crazy. Some people in California declared that a bear wreaked havoc on their luxury cars. They filmed the damage and filed claims totaling more than $140,000. The scheme worked until details were questioned. It was flagged suspicious. A biologist reviewing the footage said the bear was clearly a dressed-up human being. Investigators discovered the truth upon finding a bear costume at the home of one of the suspects. Operation Bear Claw sent its two men and a woman to a weekend in jail. Two were ordered to pay more than $50,000 in restitution. Like I said, that's crazy. Proverbs 13:11 says, "Dishonest money dwindles away, but whoever gathers money little by little makes it grow." Financial integrity matters, especially when no one's watching. 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These criminals attempted to profit through deception. Schemes may promise fast results, but they never deliver lasting peace. And in the end, the cost of dishonesty is always greater than the reward. Are you building your finances on truth or on shortcuts? 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Now, I'm excited to ask you to join us in Knoxville, Tennessee this September the 10th through the 12th. We want to celebrate all that God has done through Crown over the last 50 years. 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
8: The River Weather.
9: Partly sunny skies today with highs in the mid-80s. Winds will be light. Mostly clear to partly cloudy tonight. Lows around 65. Sunny skies and a little bit warmer on Monday. Highs around 90. Clear and lower 70s Monday night, sunny and mid-90s on Tuesday. I'm meteorologist Matthew Harding.
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1: Knowing God from Harvest with Pastor and Evangelist Greg Laurie.
2: I read an article the other day that said millennials are churning from organized religion. 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And this article pointed out that instead of going to church, a lot of millennials go to the gym. They do yoga, very popular. Others are not going to church and they go get pizza. With their friends. One couple guys that were interviewed said, yeah, that we call it church and we have profound conversations over pizza. And then Mark Zuckerberg recently said, social media can replace religion. He said that Facebook is filling the void left by organized religion. So look, here's my question for you. In that last day, is pizza going to save you? Is Facebook going to save you? No way. 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There's a big difference. I have a better thing to take the place of organized religion. Not Facebook, not social media, not meals with friends. Jesus Christ, it's a relationship. 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I don't want to become a religious person. I am a Jesus person. For me, it's all about a relationship with God through Jesus Christ. And I hope you'll become one too.
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10: Sunny skies today with highs in the mid-80s. Winds will be light. Mostly clear to partly cloudy tonight. Lows around 65. Sunny skies and a little bit warmer on Monday. Highs around 90. Clear and lower 70s Monday night. Sunny and mid-90s on Tuesday. I'm meteorologist Matthew Harding.
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0: 9.
1: Brokenness is recognizing my sin. Brokenness is recognizing my Savior first. Only He is holy. Only He is perfect.
2: Brokenness is not the end. It's where real life begins. Hi, I'm Mark Gothier with Crew and Making Your Life Count. Gary Padgett says it starts with seeing God for who He is and ourselves for who we are.
1: I want Him to change me, and it's not grinding. It's a constant yielding. It's a submission to surrendering to the truth of God and His Word. My personal best doesn't matter if it isn't in faith. If I am not submitted, that is where the victory is. My flesh fights that. I am offended by something. I am hurt by something. I am so easily distracted from the truth and the Spirit of God.
2: It is not about trying harder. It is about surrender. That daily yielding to God's Word and letting Him shape your heart from the inside out.
1: Like Paul said, the things I want to do, I don't do, and the things I don't want to do, I do. 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Yet He continues to perfect and change, and I continue to be amazed at His grace, at how holy, how righteous, how good, how forgiving, and at this awesome gospel that we never graduate from. We never move on to bigger and better things. He's continuing to change me, and I need it.
2: You never outgrow the gospel. You go deeper into it. And as you do, God keeps changing you. That is where real victory is found. 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
13: Partly sunny skies today with highs in the mid-80s. Winds will be light. Mostly clear to partly cloudy tonight. Lows around 65. Sunny skies and a little bit warmer on Monday. Highs around 90. Clear and lower 70s Monday night, sunny and mid-90s on Tuesday. I'm meteorologist Matthew Harding.
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0: 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Or does it?
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3: 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It's God working in you to transform you and change you from the inside out.
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0: uplifting and encouraging. The River, my name is Shannon. What an awesome song by Peter Burton called Where Would I Be? And it's so beautiful to think about how God has saved us from where we are to where we are now. Where we were. That's the correct grammar. I chuckle at that song a little bit, though, because where would I be if I didn't know Jesus? Thank God I'll never know where all of the mess that I was going to be in. But the reason I chuckle is because I knew exactly what mess I was going to be in. I was planning it. I was actively doing it. And I knew that it was going to go deeper and farther. And it was going to get real ugly real fast. So I am grateful for how God has saved me. It's just so humbling to think about every single day. I'm even more grateful, additionally grateful, that I wouldn't be in a place that I was planning to be. That in the reckless, ugly place, additionally grateful, that I wouldn't be in a place that I was planning to be. That in the reckless, ugly place, I was wanting to be in, and also wanting that spiral to get darker and deeper, that he saved me from that. It's so beautiful how our God redeems. And another note, if you are on a path that is prodigally and you're running away and you have a lot of questions, I just want to let you know that God very, very kindly and welcomely just accepts you back into his loving arms. He forgives you. He loves you. He wants to have a relationship with you. And you're not too messy for him. Your sins aren't so deep that his love is so much. His love is so much deeper still. He is ready to welcome you with open arms. He cleaned me of all of my mess, and there was a lot of it. He is ready to clean up yours with a smile on his face.
1: Because you each love someone the other loves.
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4: Partly sunny skies today with highs in the mid-80s. Winds will be light. Mostly clear to partly cloudy tonight. Lows around 65. Sunny skies and a little bit warmer on Monday. Highs around 90. Clear in lower 70s Monday night, sunny in mid-90s on Tuesday. I'm meteorologist Matthew Harding.
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0: and you're asking him, just like that song said, you're making room for God to do whatever you want him to do, because you know it's going to be beautiful. It's for his glory and for your good. And it's been amazing to learn what that looks like, and humility and choosing him with joy is one of the greatest things you could do in your walk with Jesus. So I am just so incredibly grateful for you. I'm grateful for what you do in your community, in your churches, in your workplace, in your home for your kiddos, in the hospitals. Like, you literally are helping change lives for Jesus. Continue to do so in the little things and the big things. You're a game changer, a world changer. And the river is thankful for you. I'm thankful for you. And we'll see each other in eternity. And we will have a great time praising Jesus together. Thank you so much for listening to the river.
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3: 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All around us, we see lives collapsing with broken hearts and broken homes and broken hopes. Lives with shattered minds, shattered emotions, shattered bodies. And we cry out, what's gone wrong? The answer is that the foundation on which the majority of people are building their lives is cracked and flawed. 1 Corinthians 3:11 tells us, "For no one can lay any foundation other than the one already laid, which is Jesus Christ." There's only one foundation that will last, regardless of the crisis or pressures of life, and it's Jesus. Listen to me. Establish a personal relationship with Jesus, then develop it through your Bible reading and obedience so that it's strong enough to see you safely through life's storms and pressures. Build your life on the foundation that lasts. This is Ann Graham Lotz.
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8: 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My

0: Also playing at the Ohio Star Theater is Elijah, Prophet of Fire, a Bible-based musical that includes original sets, music, and live animals, playing through November 5th. Both can be found at the Ohio Star Theater in Sugar Creek.
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0: For all you guys listening, today's God gave. It means the world to me. Psalm 90:12 says, teach us to number our days so that we may gain a heart of wisdom. Slow down wherever you are in the busyness of life and just breathe for a moment and look around at the blessings that God has put right in front of you today. Let's celebrate and make the most of the days God gave.
1: That's Ohio's own Matt Hammett with Days God Gave at number 16. Before that was another song making its debut on the countdown today, Josiah Queen with Make Heaven Crowded at number 17. That is our first but not last time hearing from Josiah Queen on today's River Music Team Top 20. So stick around because number 15 is coming up in 5 minutes.
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1: The River Weather. Partly sunny skies today with highs in the mid-80s. Winds will be light. Mostly clear to partly cloudy tonight. Lows around 65. Sunny skies and a little bit warmer on Monday. Highs around 90. Clear and lower 70s Monday night. Sunny and mid-90s on Tuesday. I'm meteorologist Matthew Harding.
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0: My story is that God saved me from myself. And I think that's all of our stories in a lot of ways. Whether it's shame for past mistakes or shame for the ways that you don't measure up right now. And so that was kind of some of the first lines that started forming. It's like, I've seen what shame can do in your life. I've seen what sin can do in your life. I've seen how these things tear apart families. I've seen how they cause this fog over your eyes when you look at God, because you just see him through the lens of all your mistakes and stuff. But on the flip side of that, the gospel is I've seen God's response to my mess. You know, I've seen the destruction that sin has caused, but I've also seen the goodness of God. I've seen Father running after the messed up prodigal son. You know, he wasn't waiting in anger to punish him with a whip for all his wrongdoing. He met him with a robe and a ring and a kiss on the cheek. And I just think you can't tell that story enough times. The world can always use another prodigal son, and I'm excited to see what God does with it in people's lives.
1: What grace can do, from Cochran and Company, moving up from number 12 to number 7 on the River Music Team Top 20. My name's Haley. So glad you're here, because we are not done yet. The end of the countdown is in sight, but your future hit from Franny Cash is still on the way. And up next, we're starting counting down your top 5.
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6: Partly sunny skies today with highs in the mid-80s. Winds will be light. Mostly clear to partly cloudy tonight. Lows around 65. Sunny skies and a little bit warmer on Monday. Highs around 90. Clear in lower 70s Monday night, sunny in mid-90s on Tuesday. I'm meteorologist Matthew Harding.
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Wait For Me from Zach Williams and Ben Fuller, staying at number 4 for the 3rd week in a row. This is the River Music Team Top 20, and thank you for being here for one of my favorite parts of the whole show.

0: quote poetry. He should sweep streets so well that all the host of heaven and earth will pause to say, here lived a great street sweeper who did his job well. Here's a suggestion. Every person should insert his or her vocation in that beautiful statement and see how they measure up. 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
3: 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And why should I fear? Just look at the lilies.

0: 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Changes in air pressure, pollen counts, and humidity can all aggravate your sinuses for many people this time of year. 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
17: Partly sunny skies today with highs in the mid-80s. Winds will be light. Mostly clear to partly cloudy tonight. Lows around 65. Sunny skies and a little bit warmer on Monday. Highs around 90. Clear and lower 70s Monday night, sunny and mid-90s on Tuesday. I'm meteorologist Matthew Harding.
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2: 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It's just a beautiful thing. There's nothing that I would do for my kids.
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0: What do you do when you reach for somebody or you ask for help from somebody and they're like, no, that's a bad thing. Stop being excited. My husband and I ran into this the other day. He was telling me about at work. He kind of had a rough day. He had to go up into an attic. And I was like, oh, that's crazy. And he was like, yeah, there was a raccoon in there. And we kept making eye contact the whole time. It was horrible. And I was like, you got to be with a raccoon all day? You got to make eye contact with a raccoon and become friends? I'm immediately like, that's the coolest thing ever. He's like, no, it was bad. It was a bad day. I was afraid. So what do you do in situations like that? I obviously had to check my things and be like, oh, wait, maybe being in close quarters with a raccoon wouldn't be that good of a thing. The river.
1: Internet usage. Conflict.
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7: Partly sunny skies today with highs in the mid-80s. Winds will be light. Mostly clear to partly cloudy tonight. Lows around 65. Sunny skies and a little bit warmer on Monday. Highs around 90. Clear in lower 70s Monday night. Sunny in mid-90s on Tuesday. I'm meteorologist Matthew Harding.
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0: love that one. That is for King & Country World on Fire. And I don't know if you know this, but they are actually going to be at the Ohio State Fair. Yes, coming up next month. 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I love it when the fair brings like one of our favorite Christian artists to there. 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
8: Partly sunny skies today with highs in the mid-80s. Winds will be light. Mostly clear to partly cloudy tonight. Lows around 65. Sunny skies and a little bit warmer on Monday. Highs around 90. Clear and lower 70s Monday night. Sunny and mid-90s on Tuesday. I'm meteorologist Matthew Harding.
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0: is they are running this American flag nonstop for 20 days all the way across coast to coast to celebrate the in the Capitol on the 4th of July. It's so cool. They're even running through Ohio right here. They're going to be in like the Mount Vernon area here in a couple days. But just a great way to celebrate America.
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1: 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The River.

0: 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I'm Bailey. And I don't know if you're like me, but there are sometimes you want to take your pet into a new environment, but you just don't know how they're going to react. You just are hoping for the best. 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We'll be talking about this in about 13 minutes.
1: 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Hi, I'm Mark Gregston with Parenting Today's Teens. 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
14: Partly
9: sunny skies today with highs in the mid-80s. Winds will be light. Mostly clear to partly cloudy tonight. Lows around 65. Sunny skies and a little bit warmer on Monday. Highs around 90. Clear and lower 70s Monday night. Sunny and mid-90s on Tuesday. I'm meteorologist Matthew Harding.
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0: That was Jamie McDonald, Left It in the River, right here on the river. I kind of love that. We have more great music coming up right after this. I hope you know you matter, you are worthy, and you are so loved.
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3: I'm Bryce Johnson with this Unpacking It Sports and Faith Minute. One of the best things a young athlete can have is an older, more mature athlete serving as a mentor. Someone who has experience, wisdom, and a willingness to share. As followers of Jesus, we too benefit greatly from learning from those who are more mature in their walk with the Lord. The key is being open to learning from those we respect. By listening to their advice, we can avoid mistakes and implement their fruitful strategies. In 1 Peter 5:5, it says, "In the same way, you who are younger, submit yourselves to your elders. 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It's an admission that we don't have all the answers and need guidance along the way. Today, let's seek God for opportunities to be mentored with the goal of growing to become more like Jesus. I'm Bryce Johnson, and you can unpack that. For more, go to thesportsdevotional.com.
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10: Mostly clear to partly cloudy through the night. Lows around 65. A light north wind. Sunny for Monday. Highs near 90. Mostly clear with lows in the lower 70s Monday night. Sunny and hot on Tuesday with a high around 95. I'm meteorologist Matthew Harding.
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2: Whenever something looks bad at the beginning, it doesn't necessarily mean that it's not going to turn out for your own good. I was working a lot of overtime at my job so that my wife wouldn't have to work. Well, one morning they asked me to work over, and my first break, I went to the coffee machine. I reached in my pocket, and I had 30 cents, a quarter and a nickel is all I had, and that's how much a cup of coffee was. I reached up to put the quarter in the slot, and it dropped out of my hand. And just like it always happens, it went directly underneath the machine, hit the floor and like a magnet. And I thought, come on, Lord, you know that was the only money I had, and that was going to have to carry me that coffee for the next 8 hours. And what am I going to do now? And so I stood there, and I said, you know what? I'm going to bend over, and I'm going to get that quarter out of there. I don't have a lot of options. I don't care who sees. And so I got on my hands and knees, and I looked underneath that machine, and there, to my unbelief, was so many quarters that I couldn't even count them. I just reached my hand under there, and I swept them out, and there was so many that I had enough for coffee, lunch. And I just stood up, and I said, Lord, forgive me. You wanted to show me something that was good for me, and here I was complaining. I had to get down on my hands and knees to see it.
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5: 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And I thought because I was healthy in my relationship with God, reading the Bible, and I was doing my Pilates occasionally, I'd be just fine. 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
1: The river is always there. It's like family. That word of encouragement in those moments that you're looking for that.
2: Uplifting and encouraging. The river.

0: It was an exciting time in life over several months as we saved to buy that iPod. And the day we went and bought it, he had a smile on his face. Ajax wouldn't take off. And it was an important lesson for me. I think it was an important lesson for him, where he now appreciates, understands, and lives out the idea of delayed gratification.
1: Do you have summer sinus issues? Changes in air pressure, pollen counts, and humidity can all aggravate your sinuses for many people this time of year. Allergens like grass pollen or mold spores are common culprits. Air-conditioned indoor spaces may help reduce exposure, but dry air can also irritate your nasal passages. So using a saline spray or rinse can flush out allergens and moisturize nasal tissues. And using a humidifier can help as well. Also, avoid sudden temperature changes like walking from hot outdoor air into a very cold room, triggering sinus pressure. 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
11: Mostly clear to partly cloudy through the night. Lows around 65. A light north wind. Sunny for Monday. Highs near 90. Mostly clear with lows in the lower 70s Monday night. Sunny and hot on Tuesday with a high around 95. I'm meteorologist Matthew Harding.
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0: Hello, my name is Penny on Keep the Faith. 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
1: I am very, very mathophobic. And I'm in nursing school. Somehow, miraculously, I got through college algebra with a B. And now I'm trusting God to help me get through this latest math test I got to take with nursing school. It comes up on the 31st. And he's been helping me understand it the whole way.
0: There's a lot of people that are mathophobic, like me. What would you say for somebody else that's, you know, wanting to tackle math and they feel like, I can't do this?
1: Look, if it's what God wants you to do, he will find a way to get you through. I am absolutely convinced of that. And I know he wants me to go for my RN. I'm an LPN, and he has just opened every door. I'm 57 at that, and he's opened every door for me to walk through to get my RN.
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